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9: Skies will remain mostly cloudy through the rest of our Friday night. Can't rule out a few spotty showers during the overnight hours as well. Otherwise, mainly dry and on the mild side with lows down into the mid-60s. A few early day showers are possible on Saturday. Not a high chance, and most of us, again, will stay dry. High temperatures should top out in the lower 80s. And then partial clearing Saturday night. Low temperatures comfortably cool right around 60 degrees by daybreak Sunday morning. Have a great weekend. From Eyewitness News, your weather authority, I'm meteorologist Cody Bailey.
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12: Skies will remain mostly cloudy through the rest of our Friday night. Can't rule out a few spotty showers during the overnight hours as well. Otherwise, mainly dry and on the mild side with lows down into the mid-60s. A few early day showers are possible on Saturday. Not a high chance, and most of us, again, will stay dry. High temperatures should top out in the lower 80s. And then partial clearing Saturday night. Low temperatures comfortably cool right around 60 degrees by daybreak Sunday morning. Have a great weekend. From Eyewitness News, your weather authority, I'm meteorologist Cody Bailey.
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4: Skies will remain mostly cloudy through the rest of our Friday night. Can't rule out a few spotty showers during the overnight hours as well. Otherwise, mainly dry and on the mild side with lows down into the mid-60s. A few early day showers are possible on Saturday. Not a high chance, and most of us, again, will stay dry. High temperatures should top out in the lower 80s. And then partial clearing Saturday night. Low temperatures comfortably cool right around 60 degrees by daybreak Sunday morning. Have a great weekend. 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

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This is Floydian Slip, your weekly hour of Pink Floyd. I'm Craig Bailey. This is show 1572. Coming up on this broadcast from the dark side of the moon, Floyd from A Sauce Full of Secrets and the Division Bell. Got some live stuff from the LA Sports Arena back in 1975. Solo works as well by Syd Barrett. Roger Waters. Your chance to win a Floyd t-shirt. Talk about that coming up this hour. Let's start out with some music from Dark Side of the Moon.

0: Floyd and Slip, your weekly hour of Pink Floyd. I'm Craig Bailey. This is show 1572 from the Divisionville 1994 Poles Apart. Started out as the Dark Side of the Moon album begins. First few tracks from that 73 magnum opus from the Floyd. On the Run, Breathe in the Air, and At the Top, Speak to Me. Still to come on this broadcast from the Dark Side of the Moon. Got some stuff from A Sauceful of Secrets coming up this hour. Another live cut from that recording that was originally a bootleg from April of 1975 at the LA Sports Arena. That's coming up this hour. And also your chance to win a t-shirt commemorating that performance from the official web store of Pink Floyd, shop.pinkfloyd.com. Actually, you can register now if you're interested. Details on how you can win a shirt. All right, floydianslip.com/win.
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11: Skies will remain mostly cloudy through the rest of our Friday night. Can't rule out a few spotty showers during the overnight hours as well. Otherwise, mainly dry and on the mild side, with lows down into the mid-60s. A few early day showers are possible on Saturday. Not a high chance, and most of us, again, will stay dry. High temperatures should top out in the lower 80s. And then partial clearing Saturday night. Low temperatures comfortably cool, right around 60 degrees by daybreak Sunday morning. Have a great weekend. From Eyewitness News, your weather authority, I'm meteorologist Cody Bailey.
0: We're the final cut. Is just the beginning. This is Flood Ian Slip, your weekly hour of Pink Floyd on WKWC 90.3 Panther Radio. It's

0: Floyd and Slip, your weekly hour of Pink Floyd. This is show 1572. I'm Craig Bailey. 1968, Pink Floyd's second album, A Sauce Full of Secrets. That was Corporal Clegg. Had some solo stuff in there from one of the band's co-founders, Sid Barrett, the Crazy Diamond himself. From his 1970 Barrett album, We Had No Good Trying.
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0: things Pink Floyd. This is Floydian Slip, show 1572. I'm Craig Bailey. That is this week's slip up, not Floyd, but something with a connection. Take you back to August of 69 for the 10th National Jazz, Blues, and Pop Festival in Plumpton, Sussex. 3-day music festival. Lots of artists participating, some that you've heard of, some that you may not have heard of. King Crimson was there. The Who. The Nice. And, oh yeah, Pink Floyd. Floyd were the headliners on Friday the 8th. One of the fun things when you see one of these lists is trying to figure out who some of these other groups were that seem to have been lost in time. Hard Meat, for me at least, was one of them. Never heard of them before. They were on the second evening of the festival. Birmingham, progressive rock band, did a couple of albums in the late 60s, early 70s. We play from one of those on the slip up. Through a Window was the album from 1970 by Hard Meat. We had New Day sharing the bill with Pink Floyd back at the National Jazz, Blues, and Pop Festival in Plumpton. If you missed it back in 69, your chances coming up again in August, they're bringing it back. They're calling it the Plumpton Revival. Now, not entirely the same. When back in 69 you had Pink Floyd, this summer you will have Think Floyd tribute act. Whereas you had The Who back in 69, now it's Who's Next, The Who tribute group. They've also got a Fleetwood Mac tribute and many other artists who are not tribute acts. But I don't know, this could either be really cool or a little sad. I don't mean to sound negative. It's probably going to be a blast, to be honest with you. They're even going to have, somewhere on this website I read, they're going to have actors milling around the crowd, actors playing the part of people who you might have seen back in 1969. I doubt they need the reenactors. My guess is the people that will show will actually be, you know, in the same, cut from the same cloth. Anyway, Plumpton Revival, check it out, plumptonrevival.co.uk. Hard Meat, this week's Floydian slip-up with New Day. Before that, Roger Waters and Ron Geesin, experimental avant-garde composer, recording artist, from the soundtrack to the documentary The Body. We had Give Birth to a Smile.
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0: Floyd and Slip, your weekly hour of Pink Floyd. We'll finish show 1572 with some live Floyd from the LA Sports Arena, April 26, 1975. Shine On You Crazy Diamond, parts 6 through 9. You've probably heard the story. That recording was originally a bootleg by Mike, the Mike Millard, a prolific taper. And it is now officially a part of the 50th anniversary edition of Wish You Were Here. I'm laughing because we faded that out before Roger Waters went on to berate some people for walking in front of the stage. I think he's referring to event security. He mentioned something about the yellow shirts. Calm down, Roger. We have T-shirts to give away for that April 75 event. This is from the official Pink Floyd store, shop.pinkfloyd.com. If you'd like details on how you can win a shirt, details are at floydianslip.com/win. This week from the archive, program 934, originally aired the week of February 26, 2014. Details on how you can listen to past programs of Floydian Slip are online at floydianslip.com. I'm Craig Bailey. We'll talk to you next week. 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
8: Skies will remain mostly cloudy. Can't rule out a few spotty showers during the overnight hours. Otherwise, mainly dry and on the mild side with lows down into the mid-60s. A few early day showers are possible on Saturday. Not a high chance, and most of us, again, will stay dry. High temperatures should top out in the lower 80s. And then partial clearing Saturday night. Low temperatures comfortably cool right around 60 degrees by daybreak Sunday morning. Have a great weekend. From Eyewitness News, your weather authority, I'm meteorologist Cody Bailey.

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9: Skies will remain mostly cloudy. Can't rule out a few spotty showers during the overnight hours. Otherwise, mainly dry and on the mild side with lows down to the mid-60s. A few early day showers are possible on Saturday. Not a high chance, and most of us, again, will stay dry. High temperatures should top out in the lower 80s. And then partial clearing Saturday night. Low temperatures comfortably cool right around 60 degrees by daybreak Sunday morning. Have a great weekend. From Eyewitness News, your weather authority, I'm meteorologist Cody Bailey.

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11: Skies will remain mostly cloudy. Can't rule out a few spotty showers during the overnight hours. Otherwise, mainly dry and on the mild side, with lows down to the mid-60s. A few early day showers are possible on Saturday. Not a high chance, and most of us, again, will stay dry. High temperatures should top out in the lower 80s. And then partial clearing Saturday night. Low temperatures comfortably cool right around 60 degrees by daybreak Sunday morning. Have a great weekend. From Eyewitness News, your weather authority, I'm meteorologist Cody Bailey.
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9: Skies will remain mostly cloudy. Can't rule out a few spotty showers during the overnight hours. Otherwise, mainly dry and on the mild side with lows down to the mid-60s. A few early day showers are possible on Saturday. Not a high chance, and most of us, again, will stay dry. High temperatures should top out in the lower 80s. And then partial clearing Saturday night. Low temperatures comfortably cool right around 60 degrees by daybreak Sunday morning. Have a great weekend. From Eyewitness News, your weather authority, I'm meteorologist Cody Bailey.
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I burned 1,200 calories today. How did I do it? Left the pizza in the oven too long. 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

warfare out there, folks. You're either working for success or to be rich or, God help us, famous. Or you're working against the clock just to stay afloat. Got your nose all scraped up from the grindstone. You're digging for diamonds and only finding rhinestones. Meanwhile, it's August and the tax man has never heard of

You're either working on yourself or you're looking after babies, taking care of your old man or your old lady. And the direct line to the hospital just says, leave a message. See, you can only live one day at a time, only drive one hot rod at a time, only say one word at a time, and only think one thought at a time. And every soul is alone when the day becomes night. And there in the dark, if you can try to see the light, in the most pitch black shape of the loneliest shadow, well then you ought to sleep well, because there's hope for sure. Well, I don't know about all that being true, but I do know this.

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Call it Heads or Tails. Yep, here's another song on WKWC 90.3.

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7: Skies will remain mostly cloudy. Can't rule out a few spotty showers during the overnight hours. Otherwise, mainly dry and on the mild side, with lows down into the mid-60s. A few early day showers are possible on Saturday. Not a high chance, and most of us, again, will stay dry. High temperatures should top out in the lower 80s. And then partial clearing Saturday night. Low temperatures comfortably cool, right around 60 degrees by daybreak Sunday morning. Have a great weekend. From Eyewitness News, your weather authority, I'm meteorologist Cody Bailey.

look at a thimble, said a nine field wind. Hear the field, feel the canyon, hear the fields in you. February, I felt the same as I do now.

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Yeah, we've got some commitment issues, we admit it. 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
8: A few early day showers are possible, not a high chance, and most of us will stay dry. High temperatures should top out in the lower 80s, and then partial clearing tonight. Low temperatures comfortably cool right around 60 degrees by daybreak Sunday morning. Have a great weekend. From Eyewitness News, your weather authority, I'm meteorologist Cody Bailey.

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are celebrating The Voice on Overtones Live, and by that, we're not referring to The Voice TV show, but we are celebrating The Voice as an instrument today and what it contributes to the art and the institution of what we call choral music. We have Dr. Jeff Johnson and Nick Johnson in the studio. No relation. The

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1: So my friend John Lanertone and I, he was in Acousticats a year younger than me, but he and I, we just loved this band. Third Story, they came out with this three-song album, and that was all we had of them, and they were absolutely amazing. Searching for a Feeling was one on there that just meant a lot to me and John both. And John was an amazing vocalist, and I never felt like there had been a song he got to really show off on during his time at Cats. He was in it for 4 years, and so, I mean, he had the voice that would do it, but none of them had been written for him, and so I was able to take this piece and make sure it fit him. And he absolutely nailed it, and I love listening to that. There's a recording of it on the Acousticats Facebook, but I don't have any, like, studio recording of it, and so there's something special about that to me, though, that there's a recording that we snuck into the recital hall one afternoon because it was open, and we just filmed really quickly, just one or two takes, and then went on our way and posted it, and it was huge. People loved it, and I still, that's one of my favorite things, is that one time John's sister reached out to me and said, hey, do you have any videos of John singing? I'm trying to just put together a folder of those. And I said, absolutely, I do. And I just sent her a bunch of different videos of John, but that one was the one that was the full length, I don't know, just a really good sound quality video.
0: Excellent. Now, this next one is kind of special to me because the UK Acousticats did perform this also on Overtones, and this was Outcast Roses. And let's also connect that to what your prediction was with Hey Ya for Dr. Johnson.

0: list because that was also an Outkast piece. And if I remember correctly, that was one of your performance pieces on the Sing Off in 2013.
1: Yes. That one was our second week. And so Dr. J loved that one, but I didn't know if it would be one of his favorites. One of the reasons I put it on there is because I knew it was memorable enough to be one of his favorites. But it also was a shortened version of that song, and I never went back and expanded that to a full length because it said what it needed to say. Mm-hmm. Everybody knows the song, Hey Ya. We put all the favorite parts in there, you know. But then Roses was an opportunity for me to write a full length version of this. So and that was kind of when I was in my experimental phase of how interesting can I make something sound using voice sounds that I haven't before. Mm-hmm. So like the section with fell into the ditch and crashed, that was a very cool moment for me that I felt really proud of. And then you have like horn sounds in there. And beep sounds. I had a really fun time writing that one. And the funny thing was that Dr. J didn't love that one at first because I just feel like he was nervous when I told him we were doing that one and working on it. Until he heard it, he was like, okay, I'm good with this. But I think...
0: Was it the poo-poo?
1: Yep. Uh-huh. It was that. The roses really smell like... Yeah. He was... I think a nervous wreck about that until he heard it and realized that the changes had been made that were necessary to make it, you know, family friendly.
0: Well, and you know, just to be quite honest, it's so fast paced and all of the things that are going along, I didn't even like hear that part. Mm-hmm. Like, you know, I mean, it just seamlessly, the way that you arranged it, seamlessly, and very entertaining.
1: Yeah.
0: Even with, you know, the choreography that you all had around that as well. But what great songs. And who was hotter than Outkast back then?
1: Right.
0: And I don't know if you saw, they just recently went into the Rock and Roll Hall of Fame.
1: I did not.
0: Yeah, so that was a really good, and they had a performance and everything, so you'll have to look that up. Carol-

0: to do that.
1: What?
0: And Dak was like, why are you clapping? I'm just like,
2: that's
0: the best we say
2: that. So next on your list, number 6, was Rivers and Roads by Head and the Heart.
3: Yeah, so that one means a lot to me. My first year teaching at Tate's Creek, I had an a cappella group. Their name was Take Two. And my goal was we would record an album at the end of the year. They were so good and had so much potential, and they were all hard workers. I care very much about each of them still to this day because they were my first, you know. Mm-hmm. But I had a good conversation with each of them. I said, if we are going to record an album, there has to be a purpose behind the songs we choose. So there has got to be a theme. There has got to be, you know, an overarching story. And so they selected 3 songs: Work Song by Hozier, I See Fire by Ed Sheeran, and Rivers and Roads by Head and the Heart. I wrote my arrangement of Head and the Heart and took it into rehearsal, and I had a rehearsal structure with them that I had actually gotten from the friend of mine I mentioned who teaches in Memphis. I would give them their song on the Monday. Our first rehearsal we had Mondays and Thursday rehearsals. I gave them their song on Monday with the learning tracks. They were to sit there and they sing out loud with headphones in the room all at once. It's the most aleatoric sounding madness, but you give them X amount of time to read through this, and then you sing through it as a group with the track playing on the speakers in the room, and then you take away the track completely and they sing it by themselves. And then, flaws and all, their goal for the Thursday was that they had to be prepared note perfect, but then that's when we begin to get the music making going. Mm-hmm. The fascinating part about that process, I know I've kind of derailed a little bit, but the fascinating...
2: No, that was one of my questions coming up, so let's go with it.
3: Yeah. Well, the fascinating part about that process for me was I watched them become incredible sight readers, and so you eventually didn't even need the learning tracks for them. They could just sit and they could read anything that you'd put mm-hmm. in front of them, and my sight reading scores at their Allstate auditions were going up with each of those students, and there were a lot of people that doubted that process because they felt like it was cheating.
2: Non-conventional, right?
3: Yeah, but at the end of the day, those students also were getting exposed to a ton of music because they could learn it faster, and then it built their skill set so that they could continue to do that without that aid and that mm-hmm. crutch. And I don't even consider it a crutch. That was really the wrong word for it. But all that being said, short story long, was that Rivers and Roads, the first version I gave them, we hated. Mm-hmm. Including myself. And I could tell that they weren't in it, and that it just was missing something. And so that night, I remember I went home and I thought about it a lot, and I couldn't figure out what I wanted to do with it. And then, you know, 3 a.m. rolls around, and I wake up in the middle of the night, and I just have this melody in my head that is has nothing to do with Rivers and Roads, but it just keeps playing. It's this ostinato, love, love, love, love, love, oh, love, love, love, oh, love. And then it just goes and goes and goes. It keeps going almost the entire song. And I just got up out of bed and I said, I am going to go right now. I'm just going to start writing. And then I got to school. I remember I was leaving my house and walking to the parking garage, and I texted our group me, and I said, all right, everybody, so I wrote a brand new version of Rivers and Roads. Please delete the other one out of your folder. I'm sending it to you all now. If you all have a chance to listen to it before rehearsal today, please do. But I'm really excited for this one. And they absolutely loved it, and it was one of the most fun. It was very different than the original, and so the original is this kind of slow indie, mm-hmm. Very nostalgic feeling, and this one was this upbeat. The version I wrote was this upbeat, joyful, almost a flip from what the original feels like.
2: Sure.
3: And we loved singing that one. I just adored that piece, and it's on Spotify now. And there's a studio recording because it closed our first album.
2: Excellent.

0: the next one on the list is number 5, with Not With Haste, another Mumford & Sons piece.
1: So Not With Haste was a piece I wrote as a gift to my best friend, and it was on his wedding day, not this past November, but the November before. I kept it a surprise from him, and I got a little choir together to learn it, and I played the piano, and it was this really beautiful version of a favorite song of his, and kind of just, I just wanted to provide him with something meaningful to him and meaningful to me, and so I was able to put that little choir together, and after their ceremony, before the reception, they sent all the guests away except for, you know, the wedding party, and that too stays for those pictures, unbeknownst to them that I had my choir people out there in the lobby of the church waiting by the piano. So as they came out, we were standing there and we performed it for them. And so that's why that's on my list, also because it's Mumford. Yes. But I feel very proud of that one, because that was after my phase of making myself kind of go out of the comfort zone and write with piano. I've played piano my whole life, but I've never really written piano music. And so I wanted to put that to music in a special way.
0: Climbing the list right now at number 4, I'm like Casey Kasem here, top 100, which we could easily do with your arrangements. You have Landslide on here, Fleetwood Mac style.
1: And so, and again, so this is my like overarching list of top 10. It's not necessarily my like countdown to my favorites.
0: Right.
1: But Landslide would definitely be up there in the 4 or 5 range if these were in order by favorite. But I just, there was a piece that I wrote for the Acousticats years ago, and it was kind of, I chose the style. It was I Can't Make You Love Me. And I kind of wanted to write it in the style of Kirby Shaw's And So It Goes, which Cats loved singing. It was just straight 4-part, you know, kind of choral sounding. And so that's what I wanted to do with I Can't Make You Love Me. And for years, people talked about how that one was so beautiful and they loved that piece. And so I really started writing more for Pause and Listen, the treble choir's a cappella group at UK. I started writing more for them upon graduation than I did while I was in school, because I was primarily writing for Acousticats. But after I stopped coaching Acousticats, I really started writing for Pause and Listen. And so I've written probably 20 arrangements for them total. But I wanted to write something for them that was similar to something that I wrote for Cats. So I took Fleetwood Mac's Landslide and made it very choral, kind of just changed that feel, while also maintaining the original feel of the song in the chorus. It turned out beautifully. And I remember I went to Pause and Listen rehearsal before they kind of understood my vision for it. And they were kind of struggling to, I could tell they didn't even really like it. And I was like, I promise you're going to like this when you realize the reason it is the way it is. And when you kind of understand how it should be sung, like it's much more sensitive than you're singing it now. And once they kind of understood that and heard that from me, they fell in love with it, because I made a couple edits, and there were some things that I had put in there that I thought, you know, that doesn't really work. But we kind of worked together with, what is it that you all want out of this that's wrong with it right now, from your perspective? But I'm also a big fan of, when I write something for somebody else, it's theirs, you know? Like, yeah, my name's on it, but like, I have been a choir director where sometimes there is a song that is perfect except for one little thing that my students might not be ready for, or just might not work for my ensemble. And so I can relate to needing to make changes to something that you don't necessarily feel like you can.
0: Yes.
1: I am a big advocate of, if I write you something, make the changes that you need to fit the ensemble you have. Because even if it means you reach back out to me and say, hey, this isn't working, what can we do? You might not be the person that wants to create the change, but I'm more than happy to do that, because I have been in those shoes, and also music is for everyone. It bugs me when people say, like, no, that can't be changed.
0: Yeah.
1: And for some stuff, I do feel like that is appropriate, but it's pop music.
0: It is.
1: ain't that deep.
0: Right.
1: And it's fun, you know? So if you can sing it better with a change, sing it that way. And so Landslide for me, that was a moment where I got to tell Pause and Listen, like, look, this is a time where you get to decide, like, what would make this work, and kind of have that experience with them too.

0: three more on the list. And as Nick mentioned, these aren't necessarily in order, mm-hmm. but just a compilation of some of his favorites. Mm-hmm. And we have Hard Times, which also Dr. Johnson mentioned. Mm-hmm. I will say that that's one that just took my breath away when I saw the film at the convention. So what do you have to add on to what he said about Hard Times?
1: That was one of, I mean, almost an out-of-body experience mm-hmm. for me. Dr. J approached me very early asking about this because he wanted to sing it with that, you know, honor choir, and told me that there were going to be students from Men's Chorus, too, that were singing, and he wanted it to sound contemporary but still pay homage to the yes. traditional version. And so I got, he said, I want you to add your Nick Johnson flair. And what's weird is that I don't necessarily even always know what my flair is, but every song I write has it. Yes. And there's always some sort of harmony or some sort of way in which the voices speak to one another that I do have a good sense of how to make a song beautiful. But what I had to hone in over the years was how to make it accessible and beautiful. So simple does not always mean easy. And that was hard for me to understand. So because a lot of the stuff I wrote for Acousticats was so many parts, I would write them for each person, you know, but that's not realistic if I wanted somebody else to be able to sing that.

0: And so Hard Times was all about honing in and staying true to the music. But I remember at National Convention, I don't know if you've ever been to a national ACDA conference, but it is not necessarily typical that people give a standing ovation until the end. But that was middle of the set, and it got a multiple-minute standing ovation from the audience, a full performance hall. And I have never felt that way in my life. You know, I can't even quite describe what that felt like. But what meant the most to me was the students that came to me after telling me, hey, this changed me. You know, this piece, I'm so happy to have been a part of the group that sang it first. And that always meant so much. And so then that became my claim to fame. I remember when I got the Walton Music booklet of like top songs of the year, I had beat out Brahms.
1: How about the
0: fourth best selling of Walton's new pieces, or not necessarily new pieces, but I remember thinking, that's odd. Like I that was a weird moment. And I know, like, you know, Brahms is obviously a very influential composer. Yeah. And so that was a weird moment for me to process. But very cool.
1: Well, when you think about it, too, just the works of Stephen Foster and just really me digging into that background is realizing that, you know, from that time frame, he was a pop star.
0: Yeah.
1: And I mean, he was like our Elton John and our Billy Joel. And it's just so hard to imagine, you know, times like that where everybody's walking around in these, you know, big full dresses, and, you know, formally dressed, and that he was so admired. And I mean, if they would have had like a top 10, all of his compositions probably would have been on it as well.
0: Yeah. And I mean, I'll also say that there were some things around Stephen Foster that I know were controversial too.
1: Exactly.
0: And so I was trying to be mindful of that and not necessarily celebrating parts of him that were not, you know, not okay at this day and age, but the beauty of the song itself could be shaped in a different way. And so my meaning behind it that I, the meaning that I had when I kind of poured into the song was with that in mind of how can I reshape this for a future generation.
1: And, you know, I thought of that song Hard Times a lot around, you know, COVID pandemic shutdown. Yeah. And I just thought, you know, I would love to hear some recordings of that song. It's very universal. Mm-hmm. But, you know, when you talk about Foster's compositions, you've got this, you know, dichotomy of controversial lyrics, but some of the most beautiful melodies ever written.
0: Yeah. Oh, yeah.
1: And, you know, how do we reconcile with that? But I just love that you did this piece. This one is one that was also performed on Overtones. And I just remember thinking when I heard it, I'm like, those are three different songs, and they're just sewn together so wonderfully and masterfully. So this was your ballad, which consisted of three songs, which were
0: Skinny Love, Leave Your Lover, and Unconditionally. It was a crowd favorite.
1: Oh yes.
0: Oh yeah. And it was long. It was a long piece, probably 5 minutes. And which is rare for me. I have trouble paying attention to things as it is for longer than other people. But that one was a piece that I honestly cannot even remember my process for writing it. Other than that, I knew that if I'm going to write a mashup, as you know, early on in my career of writing, I didn't necessarily think this way. I just thought, well, that song works with that song, but they didn't necessarily have much in common. Like one of the songs that we did for the sing-off audition was Call Me Maybe, Payphone.
1: Yes.
0: Which they do have a similarity. Like, you know, it's
1: a theme.
0: The theme. Yeah. But those songs aren't meaningful. You know, those songs are fun. So these songs are powerful songs. Yes. And so I thought, how can I tell a story through three different perspectives that then kind of blend into one idea? And so it was introduced. The first song is Skinny Love, and then a new soloist comes in for that second piece of the Leave Your Lover, and then the third soloist comes in for the Unconditionally. But the lyrics of Unconditionally are kind of mirrored in those other two songs, and so all three soloists come together for the chorus of Unconditionally and then break out into their own choruses of each over top of one another, kind of overlaid. That one was I loved that piece. I honestly haven't listened to it in years, but there's also a recording of that on the Acousticats Facebook that from back in the day.
1: Excellent. And then the last one, but certainly not the top or the bottom, but Back at One, Brian McKnight. I would imagine that this one was a real crowd pleaser as well.
0: Oh, yeah.
1: Just a beautiful song.
0: Yeah. And that one was hard to perform live. Like, we really struggled with that one at first because it wants to rush.
1: Yes.
0: So you have to really, really be cognizant of, like, no, this, you have got to feel this beat internally because it does have a lot of moving parts and of quick rhythms, but spaced out between voice parts. So there's a lot of staggering so that it's easier. Like, one part's just doing doo-doo, doo-doo, mm-hmm. but then other people are coming in on the doo-doo-doo-doo-doo-doo. Yes. So they're doing that offbeat. And so, but I love it. It was on our first full-length album that Acousticats released, the first studio album. There's a live album that was released after my freshman year, maybe sophomore year, Acousticats Live in Concert, and it's on Spotify as well. But I have one piece on that Isn't She Lovely, that first song. But then in that second album, I wrote the entire album, and Back at One is on there. Is good. It is a good arrangement, and I have always loved it. And the Cats, that's one of the ones they just recently resurfaced. And I didn't know until they sent me a video of them performing it. And I said, wow, I forgot how good that song was. And sometimes that happens to me. I'll forget that I even wrote something.
1: Right.
0: And then I'll hear it and I'm like,
1: you'll hear it on overtones. And
0: or like Pause and Listen was singing a song a couple weeks ago and I was standing outside of the rehearsal because I was waiting to go in and I thought, did I write that song that they're singing? I have no idea. Turns out I did. But it was years ago. And so I had no idea. It just, you know, it escapes your memory sometimes. And so Back at One is also one of those songs that every now and then I kind of forget about. But, you know, and I'm glad it exists. I'm glad to forget about them sometimes because then I'm reminded of them and get to go down memory lane.

0: Fantastic. Well, thank you so much for that overview of top 10 favorites.
1: You're welcome.
0: Nick, you told me such an interesting story about how you initially trained, and I've got trained in quotation marks, because it's really identified as probably non-conventional to the way that you train a chorus or a chorale. How you train these young voices, how to work in concert with each other in an a cappella group. And then let me kind of follow that up by saying that people typically probably think about a cappella groups as like barbershop quartets. Mm-hmm. And I think that's the most common association that, you know, the average person would think of. But you utilize many voices in many parts in your composition. So let's talk about that, because, and let's also talk about your background, because you don't have really a formal background in this arrangement thing, do you?
1: I do not. So I started, like I told Dr. J, my first arrangements were drumline cadences. Mm-hmm. And so I played snare drum. I was center snare of my high school drumline. And my junior year, I started experimenting with, you know, could I write something for this? I'm going to try. And so I did. And then we had several of them that we used regularly. Now, then I said to my choir director, Ray Hurley, I said, hey, I really want to write a piece for chamber choir, which was our a cappella group that like met after school on Fridays. And she said, okay, yeah, go for it. And so I did. It was Just the Way You Are by Bruno Mars. It was not really an arrangement. It was a transcription. But that's how you learn, you know? Yes. Like early on, like that's the best way to learn is to transcribe. And also back then, I didn't think about it as a transcription. I thought, I arranged this.
0: Right.
1: Which, you know, I did in a way, but like it's still, there was nothing fresh about it. It was all just a recreation of exactly what I heard. And then going into college, when I got into Acousticats that freshman year, going into my spring semesters when I wrote Isn't She Lovely, and I will say, even though I had played piano my whole life, I started taking in second grade and all the way through high school. I was extremely good at oral theory when I had to start taking theory in college, and horrible at written theory.
0: And most of the time, just to let our listeners know, that's reversed.
1: Yeah, see that, and I feel like it's always that the singers are typically more well-versed in oral theory, while the instrumentalists are more well-versed in written theory because they learn so differently in their, you know, process or in their growth as musicians. And so when I was in written theory, I really did struggle, and I didn't know why it was so hard for me. My first semester in written theory, I got a D, and A in oral theory. And so I remember thinking, why am I having so much trouble with this when I don't have much trouble writing something? But the difference was that I was writing something that I knew sounded good, but didn't necessarily follow the formal structure of what I was learning in written theory. Once I accepted that, it made written theory so much easier to understand because I knew that it was not going to be similar to the way that I wrote, which actually, once I started then really starting to understand written theory more, I started to fall in love with it. I mean, I thought, this is like, it's scratching an itch in my brain that I didn't know was itching. And I then started I was able to then start applying some of those concepts to my arrangements, but still with the understanding that it's still I can break the rules, you know, like, those rules, I'm not going to get arrested, you know, like those rules are meaningful within a structure, but they don't always have to be followed, especially in contemporary a cappella music. And so I wrote a ton of arrangements for Acousticats over and over and over. I would spend breaks, like winter breaks, spend the whole time just writing music for the group. Like I think one time I wrote 10 songs over winter break. It was like an album that we were going to record. And it was one of my favorite things that I've ever done because I started learning about, hey, how can I fit all 10 of these songs together with one common theme, like musical theme? And so I had like this cascading bell tone sound that would come out in every single song. And then I also took each of the Acousticats at that time I took each of their phone numbers and made their phone numbers into a scale degree. And so then I wrote a melody that matched the scale degree of their phone numbers that was specific to each of them so that each of them had a unique part to sing. And so that was a fun experiment for me. And then I got to the point where I met J.D. Frizzell. My senior year of college, J.D. was doing his doctorate at UK, and he is the friend of mine that teaches in Memphis. He has an incredible a cappella group named One Voice, and he used the learning track method. And so I decided, you know, if I really wanted to try to get others to understand what my arrangements sound like before they read through them as a group, they need to know that they can be accessible. And so I started doing the learning track thing. I knew nothing about how to record. I knew nothing about how to, you know, fix sound levels, and like, I still kind of don't. And I recorded my students singing their first album and had no business doing so, but I figured it out as I went and it was fine. But it's amazing to see my first learning tracks that I wrote and the sound quality versus probably my last ones that I wrote. And so that was the time when JD taught me how he uses those tracks by panning this, like each student, if it was, you know, the altos, their part would be panned into their left earphone while everyone else's would be panned into the right. So when they're listening to them, they can practice by taking out their own earphone and sing with the other parts and without help, you know, or they could take out the other parts and say, okay, wait a minute, what was that part that I just did? Okay, let me take that back out, put that back in. And so that was super helpful for them, and the way that they practiced and the speed at which they were able to learn songs. And so that's kind of the structure I went with. And then I introduced that to Acousticats. They loved it. That was back in 2015 fall. That was the first time I started using learning tracks with Acousticats. And it was also a brand new group. Like my group when I was a senior in college had pretty much been the same group with, you know, the exception of a couple people joining as they got into college. I had pretty much been with those singers forever, and then all of us graduated at the same time. But then this new group that came in, it was all brand new, so the learning track thing was very easy to introduce because none of them had done that. And the few that were still in there from the previous year were pumped about it because they knew that JD had done that, and they knew that I was learning how to do that. And they ate that up. And so we learned so many songs that first semester. But they also began to get used to, without having to hear the song, they knew what that song was supposed to sound like based off of my arranging style. So they learned how to sing what I wrote and how to predict what something was going to sound like, as did my high schoolers.
0: So, Nick, again, it has been so good to have you on Overtones. I would like to ask you just one silly question, and then I'd like to ask you something more serious.
1: I'm ready.
0: Do you ever look back at the sing-off YouTube videos or watch videos of your past work?
1: I don't for fun, but I do if people ask about them. But I hate the sections of those videos that aren't the singing. You know, like, it's all fake. It's all
0: the
1: fake.
0: The story,
1: everything is fake that you're seeing. We don't choose the songs. They choose them for you, but they tell you, well, tell us about the song you chose.
0: I'm like, however, it was the best version of Blurred Lines that you could possibly
1: do. It was fun. It was really fun. I was proud of it.

0: So what do you want your legacy to be in regards to this era in the time of UK School of Music and where your work was, you know, internationally recognized on television?
1: I would love for my legacy to be that people know that I cared so deeply about this program. Like, I want people to use my music. I want my music to be meaningful, and I want others to feel like they don't necessarily have to tell me that, you know. And I just want people to enjoy it for them, and I also would love to still continue to be involved in whatever capacity they choose to have me with UK choirs, because, you know, a new person coming in, they have a different vision, and that's totally okay. It's mm-hmm. necessary for programs that are going through large changes. But I do think about how different my experience working with them going forward will be. And I hope they know that I am always willing to be a part of this, because it built me from the ground up. You know, I mean, everything that I am is can be attributed to my experience under Dr. J's mentorship. And it means so much to me. Like, it makes me a little emotional to think about, but I think so highly of the program. And I mean, I've gone through ups and downs with them, as any long-standing relationship would, but I have a storied relationship with the College of Fine Arts, especially being an employee there now.
0: Yes.
1: I want people to know that I care deeply about it, and that my music, I hope, reflects that, and that I'm always willing to help an ensemble or a director who may be, you know, hurting for funds and or has a group that really wants to sing something, but they don't necessarily have the skill set yet,
0: right,
1: or the voices to pull it off. And I want people to know that that's kind of a passion of mine, is making it accessible for everyone. There are some middle school ensembles out there that can sing your face off. They could make some high school and collegiate groups give you a run for your money. And I've written for them before. Like, I wrote a version of I Want You Back by the Jackson 5 that won the National Macy's Acapella Challenge back in 2015. But I wrote 4 arrangements of that for different groups. One for the high school group that won, and then 3 different middle school versions. And one of those middle school versions I wrote was for... the winning arrangement I wrote was for the high schoolers. That was J.D. Frizzell's group One Voice and his wife, Emily Frizzell, who now is at University of Memphis as the director of music education. She had a middle school group that she wanted to compete as well, and I wrote one for them, and they are awesome. And then there were 2 other middle schools that reached out to me and asked, and I made variations of those pieces, and one of them hit the jackpot, you know. But that's awesome. It's on YouTube now, and it is an incredible recording of I Want You Back.
0: Well, outstanding. And Nick, I'm so thankful that you and Dr. Johnson were on the show today, and that we could really put the spotlight on this amazing work that both of you all have done for over like 33 years now. So as a fellow alumni of the UK School of Music, I'm so glad that we all had this time together, even though it was at different times at the school, but that also binds us and bonds us together for a really long time.
1: Yeah.
0: I'm very thankful for your friendship, and I'm thankful for you being on the show today.
1: Thank you so much for having me. It was a great time.

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1: weather. A few early day showers are possible, not a high chance, and most of us will stay dry. High temperatures should top out in the lower 80s, and then partial clearing tonight. Low temperatures comfortably cool right around 60 degrees by daybreak Sunday morning. Have a great weekend. From Eyewitness News, your weather authority, I'm meteorologist Cody Bailey.
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Twin fiddles, steel guitars, and Opry stars. You'll find them right here, front and center. Here's Dawson Road. God Talks to Me. Dawson Road. I'm Rick Jones. Thanks for stopping by.

Dawson Road doing that for you right there. You might not believe, but God talks to me, and he'll talk to you as well. God talks to me, Dawson Road on Undiscovered Country. Out of Dayton, Ohio, here's Tim Livingston, Forever in Heaven. There's no place like heaven. Tim Livingston.

Tim Livingston for you right there. Forever in Heaven right here on Undiscovered Country. Mike Hammerly makes his home way up in Noblesville, Indiana. They call it Hammer Town up that way. Here's Mike Hammerly and his song, It's Love That Leads You on Undiscovered Country. My Lord.

0: Hammerly for you right there. It's Love That Leads You. Stick around, stay close. Coming up, Sunshine Road, Dale Rochelle, Bill Baker, and Bruce and Betsy Mullen.
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4: Hit the radio weather. A few early day showers are possible, not a high chance, and most of us will stay dry. High temperatures should top out in the lower 80s, and then partial clearing tonight. Low temperatures comfortably cool right around 60 degrees by daybreak Sunday morning. Have a great weekend. From Eyewitness News, your weather authority, I'm meteorologist Cody Bailey.
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6: And we welcome you back with one from Sunshine Road, Kevin and Rochelle Nelson, up around the Kansas City, Missouri area, the Show Me State. 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

Kevin Rochelle Nelson for you right there, known as Sunshine Road, rivers of life flowing out from me. Right now, Dale Rochelle from out of Oklahoma. Always Enough. Twin fiddles, steel guitars, and opera stars. I'm Rick Jones. Glad to have you here. Here's Dale Rochelle.

Dale Rochelle for you right there. When you have Jesus and you have nothing, that's always enough. You've got that right, Dale Rochelle for you on Undiscovered Country. Here comes Bill Baker in that great big white cowboy hat doing one called Used to Be's. 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

0: Bruce and Betsy Mullen for you right there in times like these, right here on Undiscovered Country. Hey, stick around, stay close. Coming up, Tammy Flanagan, Opry star Gene Watson, Alex Irvin, and Woody Kitchen are all straight ahead.
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0: I have a brand new song for you from Tammy Flanagan. Mama Took Me to Jesus. Tammy Flanagan on Undiscovered Country. Twin fiddles, steel guitars, Opry stars. We've got one of those coming up next. Right now, Tammy Flanagan.

Tammy Flanagan doing a great job on that one right there. Mama Took Me to Jesus right here on Undiscovered Country. I'm Rick Jones. Thank you so much for stopping by and making us a part of you. We appreciate it. Here's Opry star Gene Watson. My eyes are on the prize. Gene Watson, everybody.

Gene Watson doing that one for you right there. Gospel song, My Eyes Are on the Prize. Well, from an opera star to a 19-year-old, how about it? Here's Alex Irvin. He wrote it. He sings it. Oh, it does a great job on it. Alex Irvin, 19 years old. You're never too far gone. Come on, Alex.

Irvin, 19 years old, you're never too far gone to come on back home right here on Undiscovered Country. Woody Kitchen is here with his song about a back pew prayer. Woody Kitchen on Undiscovered Country. Sometimes it's an old song, sometimes it's a new song. It's always a great song right here. Woody Kitchen, back pew prayer on Undiscovered Country.

0: 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Back Pew Prayer right here on Undiscovered Country. Coming up, Daryl Baker, Thomas Brown, the Captain, and Victoria Steelman.
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0: And we get back to the music with this one right here for you from Pastor Daryl Baker. That's right, Daryl Baker. One called The Bridge on Undiscovered Country. I'm Rick Jones. This is Daryl Baker.

Errol Baker for you right there, and The Bridge right here on Undiscovered Country. Twin fiddles, steel guitars, Opry stars, you'll find them all on each and every program right here. Here's Thomas Brown and his song, If I'm Guilty. Oh, he is. Guilty of love, guilty of mercy, guilty of caring too much. How about it? Thomas Brown, If I'm Guilty on Undiscovered Country. Come on, Thomas, sing that song.

Thomas Brown for you right there. If I'm guilty, let me be guilty of too much mercy right here on Undiscovered Country. Here comes the captain, Ronald Smead, and his song, Jesus Says I Can. Bib overalls or a business suit, it don't make any difference. You're welcome right here. The captain, Ronald Smead, Jesus Says I Can, and I Will.

Donald Smead. Jesus says I can. Closing out my portion of the program today, let's call on Victoria Steelman and her song, Country Sinner Saved by Grace. Victoria Steelman out of Murfreesboro, Tennessee. Ladies and gentlemen, here she is, Victoria.

It's a mighty world we live in, but the truth is, we're only passing through. Passing through the Traveling McCurries, getting this hour of music underway on Stained Glass Bluegrass. I'm your host, Cindy Baucom, and lined up this hour, Larry Stevenson, Daryl Scott, and Tim O'Brien. We'll hear from Don Reno and Red Smiley, The Graskals, Larry Rice, Doyle Lawson and Quicksilver, Special Consensus, Jeff and Sherry Easter. And that just barely scratches the surface. I'm glad you're here for Stained Glass Bluegrass. Here's the Lost and Found.

0: Nikki Harris with Rhonda Vincent, Going Home. And before that, Come On Down from the Lost and Found here on Stained Glass Bluegrass.
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5: A few early day showers are possible, not a high chance, and most of us will stay dry. High temperatures should top out in the lower 80s, and then partial clearing tonight. Low temperatures comfortably cool right around 60 degrees by daybreak Sunday morning. Have a great weekend. From Eyewitness News, your weather authority, I'm meteorologist Cody Bailey.
6: Summer Wages is next. This is a band that Barry Barrier sang lead in. Rick Allred played mandolin, and even One configuration of Summer Wages, Rick Allred played banjo, and it's just a great band. Kenneth Barrier on dobro, and I hope that you enjoy this one. The late Garland Carter comes in on the second verse, Barry Barrier on the first verse. Summer Wages and My Soul's Been Satisfied here on Stained Glass Bluegrass.

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Thanks for listening. I'm Cindy Bauckham. And I have a great song next from Jeff and Sherry Easter. Sherry Easter is the daughter of the late Polly Lewis from the Lewis family. Polly used to sing this one during the Lewis family shows. And I'm glad that Sherry and her husband Jeff recorded this song. It's a great one. Tells a beautiful story. Slippers with Wings from Jeff and Sherry Easter on Stained Glass Bluegrass.

0: Cindy Barkham, and I'm so thankful to get to bring you these gospel songs each week on Stained Glass Bluegrass. That was Doyle Lawson and Quicksilver, A Lover of the Lord. We heard from Special Consensus, Get Up, Peter, and Put Your Sandals On. We also heard from Allison Krauss and Union Station, going way back to the late 1980s, and her Two Highways album on Rounder Records, On Heaven's Bright Shore.
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0: 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There were four altogether, Larry, Tony, Ron, and Wyatt. This is Larry Rice, Dust on Your Bible, on Stained Glass Bluegrass.

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I sure appreciate you being tuned in.

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0: I'm Cindy Bauckham, your host for Stained Glass Bluegrass. 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Let's go back to some of our pioneering artists now. 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

0: on Stained Glass Bluegrass, that's Sean Lane, and one called Christ the Lord. We heard from David Parmley, I'll Be a Friend to Jesus, and Don Reno, and Red Smiley in that set of bluegrass gospel music here on Stained Glass Bluegrass. There's time for a few more songs, but I again want to thank you for tuning in and remind you that every week right here, we're playing bluegrass gospel music on Stained Glass Bluegrass, and your presence is always welcome. I love these two voices together, Daryl Scott and Tim O'Brien. Here's A House of Gold.
1: Some people cheat.
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1: They steal and lie. For

got Tim O'Brien with A House of Gold. I'm Cindy Bauckham, and thank you once again for joining me for Stained Glass Bluegrass. I have Larry Stevenson to round out this week's Stained Glass Bluegrass. May the good Lord bless and keep you.

big howdy, friends and neighbors, and I'm feeling fine, and I'm going to let the fun begin because I think everything's looking good, and we've got a good show lined up for you, friends and neighbors, and we hope that you'll enjoy it. I guess you had a cloudy week. It's been a cloudy week here in California, Maryland, but we're going to make the sun shine for you, friends. You better believe it. 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

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We're going to call on Cody Nahr's show and Josh Tyree singing the lead vocals on I Call Her Sunshine. Maybe this will lighten up the sky for us, friends and neighbors.

yeah, you are my sunshine on the sunny side of the mountain. That's Jimmy Martin and the Sunny Mountain Boys, going back to 1965. Hope you enjoyed that. Hopefully that'll put some smile on your face and some sunshine on your teeth. How about that? Sunny Side of the Mountain. We had Jimmy Martin doing an instrumental version called Oh, You Are My Sunshine. And I found a version of You Are My Sunshine by a group called the Mama Bluegrass Band. And I hope you enjoyed that little version. And Cody Norris got it started with I Call Her Sunshine. I'm going to send them out to Jimmy and Ramona. They want some sunshine. Well, I hope I just gave you some. Welcome, welcome, friends and neighbors. If you just joined us aboard, we appreciate your journey. We're going to have a good one together. Let's take it together. Here's a tune entitled The World to You. It's a brand new single from the Newfound Road. And last year, they were gathering songs for their first album on the Billy Blue record label. And they reached out to a whole bunch of songwriters, including Josh Martin. He was one of them. And Ronnie Bowman was another. And this is a song that was written by Josh Martin. It's called The World to You. And it turns out that Josh Martin and Ronnie Bowman wrote this song together. So I hope you enjoy the melody and the lyrics. And the song reminded the band Newfound Road is who's going to do it. Kind of gave them a little memories of Tony Rice recording this song too. Of course, he never did. It's a new song, new single. Billy Blue Records from Newfound Road.

That's a group called Flashback. It features Don Rigsby singing that one for you, friends. Will you fold your flag for me? I hope you had an opportunity to listen in last week on the program. I featured a special Memorial Day tribute because as of last week, the show, the week would have been the week of Memorial Day, even though Monday the 25th is actual Memorial Day. But some stations would have gotten the show a little later, so I wanted to make sure that I included the whole week of Memorial Day. So I threw a couple songs in there. Again, I hope you enjoyed. We had a couple tunes there. Flashback with Don Rigsby. Will You Fold My Flag for Me? Dave Atkins and Rick Lang. A song that Rick wrote called Fields of Flag. And a little instrumental by Cody Norris called The Declaration of Independence. I'm Jay Armsworthy with Bluegrass on the Bay. I want to thank each and every one of you for joining me. We've got some folks listening in, some new listeners as well. And I appreciate each and every one. Thank Jay Morgan. We've got some songs coming up for you, Jay, in a few minutes. And also to Martha Bailey and Ann Tippett and Michael Brand, always coming in from Southwest Louisiana. We appreciate you very much, though. And let me see here. I got a couple other listeners. Rose Welt, who I just recently met, is a big fan of Beagles as well as me. So I'll tell you what, I want to say a hello to her down in San Diego, Maryland. And I'm going to play a little song here for you. A song that I wrote about my Beagle that I had. And if Nancy Lissy is listening in, I'll do it for her too. It's one called Billy the Bluegrass Beagle.

that song always brings a tear to the eye every time I hear it. Every time I sing it, too. That was a tune entitled Pearl. I was going to try to grab the copy of, by Cedar Hill, and I couldn't get my hands on it quick enough. And so I gave you a couple of back-to-back from J. Armsworthy and Eastern Tradition from my album My Best Friend, Billy the Bluegrass Beagle, and Pearl. So that kind of sums it up there when you hear him talk about he didn't hunt like good old Pearl. Well, there's the song Pearl, all about Pearl. There you go. Hope you enjoy your friends. Hope you're enjoying your day and enjoying some of the music I got. I've got some whole bunch of music picked out. And let's see. I had Bill Joyner, who listens to the program, wanted me to pass along a word about a fundraiser coming up for the Chestertown Volunteer Fire Department in Chestertown, Maryland on Saturday the 27th. From 7 to 9, they're going to feature Danny Paisley and the Southern Grass. And that's going to be a night of some smooth bluegrass vibes of Danny Paisley and the Southern Grass live. And that's going to be at the Chestertown Volunteer Fire Department Company, Chestertown, Maryland. 27th of June, 7 to 9. Pass that along to you, friends. Hope you get out there and check them out. We got Danny coming to our part of the country, too. He'll be October the 18th kicking off the Southern Maryland Bluegrass Concert Series. And we had a big time with the last shows we had there through the year, and ended up there in April. And we're looking forward to another season, too. Better believe. Gonna feature some other songs here. I've got some requests and some dedications. Got some songs coming up for Mary Lou by Charlie Moore. We got a new single out by a gentleman named Eddie and Lisa Abrams, and another new song I'm gonna send out to Denver Hollingsworth and Charlie Albertson listening in. But first, here's one for Martha Bailey. Last week, I played the Star Spangled Banner is Waving Somewhere by Charlie Waller. And I'm going to play it for you from 1960 by Mack Wiseman. Here's one entitled, There's a Star Spangled Banner Waving Somewhere. Send this out to Martha.

I walked through a county courthouse square. On a park bench, an old man was sitting there. I said, "Your old courthouse is kind of run down." He said, "No, it'll do for our little town." I said, "Your old flagpole is leaned a little bit, and that's a ragged old flag you got hanging on it." He said, "Have a seat." And I sat down. "Is this the first time you've been to our little town?" I said, "I think it is." He said, "I don't like to brag, but we're kind of proud of that ragged old flag. You see, we got a little hole in that flag there when Washington took it across the Delaware. And it got powder burned the night that Francis Scott Key sat watching it right and say, 'Can you see?' And it got a bad rip in New Orleans with Pakenham and Jackson tugging at its seams. And it almost fell at the Alamo beside the Texas flag, but she waved on, though. She got cut with a sword at Chancellorsville, and she got cut again at Shiloh Hill. There was Robert E. Lee, Beauregard, and Bragg, and the south wind blew hard on that ragged old flag. On Flanders Field in World War I, she got a big hole from a Bertha gun. She turned blood red in World War II. She hung limp and low a time or two. She was in Korea, Vietnam. She went where she was sent by her Uncle Sam. She waved from our ships upon the briny foam, and now they've about quit waving back here at home. In her own good land here, she's been abused. She's been burned, dishonored, denied, and refused. And the government for which she stands is scandalized throughout the land. And she's getting threadbare and she's wearing thin, but she's in.

was a tune we got a request for. Send that out to Bobby McGill. Wanted to hear that. And hope you enjoyed it. Before that, we had another song. Mac Wiseman doing the Star Spangled Banner Waving Somewhere. And I had another one queued up I was going to do and got it already. And, well, heck, I might as well just go ahead and play it. I was going to do this for Martha as well. And we played it last week, too. And it's Jim Bailey, Sitting in the Door.

Jim Bailey wrote that song to the music of Mack Wiseman's I Wonder How the Old Folks Are at Home. I'm sorry, I had to take that back to Mack Wiseman's version of Jimmy Brown, the Newsboy. True story there by Jim. Jim was a local friend and like a dad to me. Lived in Lusby, Maryland. And his wife's still there, Martha. We see her quite often and she's doing well. And we lost Jim a few years ago. It's been, I guess, 4 years ago because my dad passed away just prior to Jim. And we were all good friends. And let's see. Heading down the road here with some more songs. We had a request for a tune was sent to me by, make sure I get the email up here. I'm going to talk about him. I had all the information here. Denver Hollingsworth. Wanted to hear this, a song written by Charlie Albertson. And I hope you're going to enjoy. It's kind of a bright little song. And I hope you're listening and promised I'd do this for you. And right after that, we got another brand new song coming up. I'm going to play for you. Here's Charlie Albertson with My Life's Gonna Be Sunshine. How about that? Another sunshiny song.

That's some beautiful singing right there. Beautiful singing from a young lady named Lisa Abrams. And Eddie Ortega playing the dobro, and they go by the name of Eddie and Lisa K Duo. And that's some beautiful work. Brand new CD that I guess it is out. Hopefully we'll get a full copy of that soon. Play some more from him. Lisa from Ohio. And Eddie, a Louisiana native. They both come from bluegrass traditions, from the deep roots of bluegrass. And both of them together shared a heartbreaking loss of their spouses. And they became met together through mutual friends and found not only a companionship but a renewed purpose in music. For the past 3 years, they've been sharing their performances on social media, and many folks have asked them to do a record. Well, they've done it. Their debut project is a heartfelt collection of songs that's been inspired by many family gatherings and all of life's winding roads, stories of joy, sorrow, and hope. And we hope to get a full copy of that project, and so we can, just like them, never walk alone. Faith and music remain their guiding lights, and together, Eddie and Lisa continue to turn life's trials into timeless harmonies. We hope to play some more of that. We had, before that, Charlie Albertson, and a song called My Life's Gonna Be Sunshine, right here on Bluegrass on the Bay. Well, friends, I hope you've enjoyed all the sunshine that I've had to give you, because our time has come and gone here on the program. It has not come and gone. The first hour has come, and it's just about over with, about another minute, and we'll be bringing in hour two of Bluegrass on the Bay. So don't go anywhere, friends, and we'll give you a little bit of our closing theme. This is not the full program closing theme. We just fill in a little space here, friends. I'm Jay Armsworthy with Bluegrass on the Bay. Don't go anywhere. You got me for another hour, and we're going to play some more great traditional bluegrass music. I think I've got through all the requests and dedications. Why, we're just going to keep rolling with some great music. I've got some great stuff. Got some old stuff lined up. Got some James King. We're going to do that for Jay Morgan here in a little bit. So we just hope that you'll stick around and have a good old time right here on Bluegrass on

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8: A few early day showers are possible. Not a high chance, and most of us will stay dry. High temperatures should top.

0: top out in the lower 80s, and then partial clearing tonight. Low temperatures comfortably cool right around 60 degrees by daybreak Sunday morning. Have a great weekend. From Eyewitness News, your weather authority, I'm meteorologist Cody Bailey.
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Austin Quicksilver. That was from his last album he did before he retired out of the music. And that was a tune entitled Sad Attack. And we had you some train songs getting to hour two on the way. Dole Austin and Quicksilver, third time out, did the Blue Yodel number three, and James King did the Devil's Train. All three train songs, friends and neighbors. We better head on down to Charlie Moore country. Yeah, Charlie Moore's from North Carolina, though. We'll send this down to Ridge, Maryland, to Mary Lou Simpkins. She likes some Charlie Moore music, so we got a pretty one picked out for you. I don't know. You might not have heard this before. I don't know. Don't call me. But you know you can call me anytime, honey. Charlie Moore, beautiful music.

That was Leon Morris singing International Bluegrass. That was Leon when he was on top of his game, buddy. I'm telling you, he had Buzz Busby playing on that with him, and then an old tune entitled Jesse James. He was right on that guitar with every run, right where it's supposed to be. That's what you call the good hardcore, what they call it around the D.C. Maryland area, barroom bluegrass. Leon and Buzz were into that scene quite a bit. That's where the good hardcore traditional bluegrass kind of developed, you know, after the folks come up from the mountains and went up to the big cities. Many of them came to Baltimore and Washington, D.C. to get work. And while in the nighttime hours, they played traditional bluegrass and in the bars all up and down the road between the two cities. And been a lot of great musicians that have come out this way. Walter Hensley, Earl Taylor, Jim McCall, Leon Morris, Buzz Busby. I tell you, that's when the music was going strong. Back in the late 60s. Leon Morris with Jesse James. We had the Osmond Brothers, When I Stopped Dreaming. Lubin Brothers tune, and Lester Flatt did I'm Going to Sleep with One Eye Open. That's right. We had Charlie Moore, Don't Call Me. Send that out to Mary Lou. Here's a little fast driving number with a little swamp grass man himself, Mr. Larry Gillis.

It's Del McCurry from an album a few years ago called By Request. Del doing one entitled Queen Anne's Lace. Beautiful tune. I had a couple of good, beautiful songs, what I call the ones that kind of put the goosebumps on your arm. The Molly Rose Band, another short-lived group, with Go and Leave Me, I Don't Mind. That was a band that featured Linwood Lunsford. It was his band. And I enjoyed that band. And never got to see him play, but I know Linwood good. He always puts out good music. And Larry Gillis did a Ralph Stanley tune entitled Pretty Woman. Hey, by request, we're going to be sure and send that this out to Marjorie Jones. Wanted to hear the Blood Bought My Freedom. Here's Cody Shuler in the Pine Mountain Railroad.

guys, Tony Rice in the guitar, doing one entitled Annie Orphan Annie. Song that was written by Norman Blake. And that right there featured Tony and his brother Wyatt. Right here on Bluegrass on the Bay. Got a little cracking in my left ear. I don't think it's my ear. I think it's my headphones or something's a cracking. That was Annie Orphan Annie. We had Valerie Smith. She's the head honcho of Bell Buckle Radio, who we heard each week on her station every Wednesday and Friday and Monday, 4 to 6 p.m. Central Time on Wednesday and Monday, and 3 a.m. to 5 a.m. overnight on Friday. Valerie Smith with the Red Clay Halo, her first big hit. We had Cody Schuller and Pine Mountain Railroad with Blood Bought My Freedom. And be sure and send that out to Marjorie Jones. Requested that and wanted to hear it. And I hope you did and hope you enjoyed it. Gospel time on the program. We'll call on Charlie Moore one more time. Do one entitled I Am a Pilgrim right here on Bluegrass on the Bay.

we can only hope that God will forgive you next Sunday. That's James King from his last album that he ever recorded called Three Chords and the Truth. Friends, I hope you enjoyed that little gospel tune we threw in there. That was James King, as I said. Before that, we had the Stanley Brothers, going back to 1944, with Death is Only a Dream. And Charlie Moore started it off with I Am a Pilgrim. Right here on Bluegrass on the Bay. Friends and neighbors, hope you've enjoyed it. Hope you enjoyed the program. Back in May the 19th of 2016, we lost Mr. James King 10 years ago. So that's what I was looking for. Appreciate Jay Morgan letting me know about that. Remind me about that. Do appreciate it. And I want to thank each and every one of you for joining me on the program. We've had a great, great, great time. And I'll do it all over again. And as I said, I'm not going to play the promo again, but as I said in the promo there, it's a passion of mine to spin bluegrass music all over the airwaves. I've been doing it since 1993. And

donations is what really helps to keep going, especially the DJs as well. So we hope that you'll take care of that little penny, little part of business for me. I appreciate it very much. And you take care of yourself, my friends, and be safe on your journey. We're getting into the month of June. That means summer's going to be here, I guess. And we'll see you next week, same time, same place, with Bluegrass on the Bay. Take care, my friends. Bye-bye.

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7: A few early day showers are possible, not a high chance, and most of us will stay dry. High temperatures should top out in the lower 80s, and then partial clearing tonight. Low temperatures comfortably cool right around 60 degrees by daybreak Sunday morning. Have a great weekend. From Eyewitness News, your weather authority, I'm meteorologist Cody Bailey.

0: Oh, yeah, the Steel Drivers, to be with you again. I love it.
1: It sure is good to be with you folks again. Thanks for tuning in to the old hippie bluegrass show. How about some Junior Sizz?
0: The Sharecropper's Dream, Long Hard Road.

0: Yeah.
1: Rocking the bluegrass right here on the old hippie bluegrass show.
0: Turn it up.
1: Hey, how about some Authentic Unlimited? They got a great hit here, Uncle Elmo.
0: Yeah, here's one called Big Wheels.

0: Oh, yeah. Authentic Unlimited. Big wheels.
1: Man, I hope they're carrying you to a bluegrass festival this weekend, folks.
0: Yeah.
1: There's a lot of them going on out there.
0: Yep.
1: We're going to be out there. Hey, thanks for tuning into the old hippie bluegrass show. We got some more rock and bluegrass coming up here. I got my tomatoes in, Uncle Elmo.
0: Oh, yeah?
1: I got to water them all some more. Here's the Lonesome River Band.
0: Blues of the Night.

0: That's the five-time Banjo Player of the Year for the IBMA right there. And that's Jesse Smathers on guitar, Adam Miller on mandolin, Mike Hargrove on the fiddle, Cameron Keller on the bass, and man, them guys are rocking some bluegrass. You know, he won that Steve Martin prize for excellent in banjo and bluegrass. Sammy Sheeler did, Uncle Elmo.
1: Wow.
0: What's next?
1: Well, we got Bronwyn Keith Hines doing Can't Live Without Love.

0: from.
1: Wow, that's pretty.
0: Ain't that pretty?
1: Yeah.
0: From what I understand, Bronwyn is leaving the Molly Tuttle band, Uncle Elmo.
1: Oh, wow.
0: And I think she's going out on her own, going to have her own band.
1: Oh, cool.
0: She sure got the talent to do that, and she knows a lot of pickers, Uncle Elmo.
1: Oh, yeah.
0: Well, let's get started on this memorial for first-generation bluegrass pickers. We want to remember them, Uncle Elmo.
1: Yeah.
0: So that's where this all came from back in the day.
1: Yep. Here's the best of Bill Monroe, New Mule Skinner Blues.

0: The Stanley Brothers right there, Ralph and Carter. Hey, thanks for tuning in. We're going to tell you about the Charlotte Bluegrass Festival coming up here in a little bit. But we're going to get back into our memorial for our first generation pickers who brought the bluegrass to us and the DJs. And, man, we're just happy to be spinning it, ain't we, Uncle Elmo?
1: Oh, you bet, man.
0: Well, let's get into some Flat and Scruggs.
1: All right, Bluegrass Breakdown.

0: Oh, yeah. Flatten Scruggs, Bluegrass Breakdown. My grandma had that one, too.
1: That was a mighty fine pick in there, wasn't it?
0: Oh, yeah.
1: Hey, let's give a tribute and a shout-out to Mr. Doc Watson, Uncle Elmo.
0: All right.
1: He played a lot of great music, entertained a lot of folks, and we just want to say thank you, Doc Watson, for bringing your music to the world right here on the Old Hippie Bluegrass Show. How about a little Sitting on Top of the World?

0: old Doc Watson sitting on top of the world. God bless old Doc Watson.
1: He's looking down on us, Uncle Elmo.
0: Yep.
1: He did us proud. Hope we can do him proud one of these days.
0: Yeah.
1: Another one we got here for you folks. It's the king of bluegrass, Uncle Elmo.
0: Oh, Jimmy Martin?
1: Mr. Jimmy Martin, that's right. And this come off the best of bluegrass.
0: Freeborn Man.
2: I was born in the Southland. Oh, yeah. 20 some odd years ago. My Lord, Lord. I ran away.

0: Oh, yeah. Old Jimmy Martin doing Freeborn Man. Boy, that's been done by a lot of bands, hasn't it?
1: Yeah, they all try to do it like Jimmy.
0: Yep.
1: Hey, I had a good friend, Don White. Well, we played him last week on the show. He sang that Long Tall Texan. Remember that?
0: Oh, yeah, yeah.
1: Well, Don, if you were picking with him, if it wasn't traditional bluegrass, he called it cowboy music.
0: Huh.
1: Yeah, you could play the best bluegrass you could, and he'd say, that's some pretty good cowboy music. Well, I think we got some pretty good cowboy music coming up here, Uncle Elmo.
0: Oh, yeah. Edgar Laudermill's got some of that, don't he?
1: He's got the Queen Laramie off the Dark Side of Lonesome album. Check it out.

0: Oh, man, I love that song, Jerry.
1: I like that cowboy music. Edgar Loudermilk Band. Before that, it was Seth Mulder at Midnight Run doing Looking Past the Pain, the cowboy song. And before that, it was Doug Flowers Band doing Good Saddles Ain't Cheap. And Edgar Loudermilk Band started that out with Queen of Laramie. Well, let's talk about Edgar a little bit more, Uncle Elmo.
0: All right.
1: You know, he's a lot more than just a bass player, singer, band leader.
0: Oh,
1: he's
0: yeah.
1: He's also a festival promoter. And him and Lorraine Jordan now have teamed up on the 33rd annual Brown County Bluegrass Festival. That's coming August 21st through the 23rd. Edgar's playing on Friday and Saturday, Uncle Elmo.
0: Yeah. Well, here's some Tom T. Hall doing Hero in Harlem.
1: Send this out to all our veterans, Gold Star mothers out there.

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8: A few early day showers are possible. Not a high chance, and most of us will stay dry. High temperatures should top out in the lower 80s. And then partial clearing tonight. Low temperatures comfortably cool right around 60 degrees by daybreak Sunday morning. Have a great weekend. From Eyewitness News, your weather authority, I'm meteorologist Cody Bailey.
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11: Well, we're going to keep it going now. We're going to play some of the great country and western folks that have been playing some great music, and I don't know if they're first generation or not, Uncle Elmo, but I'm talking about folks like Willie Nelson and the Oak Ridge Boys and Merle Haggard and Emmylou Harris. A lot of great bands have played music. Let's give a tribute to them, Uncle Elmo.
12: All right. Well, here's Terry Sally with the Oak Ridge Boys.

0: rocking the country grass right there. William Lee Golden, Dwayne Allen, Richard Sturban, and Joe Bonzo right there, Uncle Elmo.
1: Wow, that was something.
0: I got to be backstage a few times with them guys, and I actually got to pick Rocky Top with Joe Bonzo. And he was playing a Deering banjo, man. That was so awesome. Rest in peace, Joy. Hey, let's get on with some country music here. Let's do some country boogie from Willie Nelson, Uncle Elmo.
1: All right. Freight Train Boogie.
0: Let's do it.

0: Emmylou Harris and the Nash Ramblers live at the Ryman Auditorium, rocking the cowboy grass right here on the old Hippie Bluegrass Show. Thanks for tuning in, everybody. Wow, Uncle Elmo.
1: Oh, that was awesome.
0: Well, we got one more tribute song here.
1: Oh, yeah, Merle Haggard.
0: Oh, I got to see Merle at Merle Fest, one of the last years that he performed, Uncle Elmo.
1: Well, here he is doing Runaway Mama.
0: Let's boogie.

0: There you go. Merle Haggard doing Runaway Mama off his The Bluegrass Session album.
1: Hey, thanks for tuning in to the Old Hippie Bluegrass Show. We're remembering some of the great country stars and bluegrass stars right here on the show this week. But we're going to come back forward. We're in modern times. It's time for the Old Hippie Bluegrass Show Top 10, Uncle Elmo.
0: Oh, goody, goody, goody, goody.
1: This is going to be the latest and the greatest of bluegrass music. And we're going to give it to you right here, Top 10. What's number 10, Uncle Elmo?
0: Red Camel Collective doing Last Time I Saw Him, number 10. Last time.

0: was Red Camel Collective coming in at number 10 with Last Time I Saw Him.
1: We're going to be seeing them guys quite a bit this summer. They're traveling around with Junior Sisk.
0: Oh, cool.
1: Maybe we can get them in for an interview. That'd be nice.
0: Yeah, yeah.
1: Hey, we had some great interviews with Darren and Brooke Aldridge over the years. They're putting out some great music. Coming in at number 9, it's A Million Memories, A Song for Brian.

0: Wow. A Million Memories, A Song for Brian, coming in at number 9 by Darren and Brooke Aldridge, and they featured who on there?
1: Vince Gill.
0: Yes.
1: And his daughter Jenny were singing on that.
0: Ah, cool.
1: And Vince wrote that as a tribute to Byron Berlin, who he got to play with in his younger days. Hey, coming in at number 8, it's Alison Brown and Steve Martin. 5 days out and 2 days back.
2: One, two, you know what to do.

0: That was Allison Brown and Steve Martin coming in at number 8 with 5 days out and 2 days back.
1: The Edgar Loudermilk Band, they're doing great with their gospel bluegrass song, The Banks of the River.
0: Coming in at number 7 on the charts.

0: Edgar Loudermilk Band coming in at number 7 with The Banks of the River.
1: Hey, you know, Alison Krauss has got a new album out called Arcadia, but she's also got a new member in Union Station, and that's Mr. Russell Moore. And he cut some songs on this album he was on here, Arcadia. And coming in the number 6 spot, it's Russell Moore, Alison Krauss in Union Station.
0: With Granite Mills.

0: Coming in at number six was Allison Cross and Union Station singing Granite Mills. Oh, that was Russell Moore singing that, wasn't it?
1: That sure was. That was a true story from September 1874. Man, sad but true. Hey, Dan Tominski's coming in at number five on our countdown. Whiskey Drinking Man.

0: Man.
1: Wow.
0: That guy can put on a show, can he?
2: You guys are way too much. Oh, my God.
1: Well, that was Dan Tominski coming in at number five with Whiskey Drinking Man.
0: Live at the Ryman. Kind of like Emmy Lou there. Sounded like the same venue, didn't it?
1: Yeah, it did.
0: Coming in at number four, it's Daniel Grindstaff, Looking at the World Through a Windshield, number four.

0: Daniel Krainstaff coming in at number four with Looking at the World Through a Windshield.
1: That's a good one.
0: Yeah.
1: Hey, it's two today for Allison Krauss in Union Station. She's back to bluegrass, folks. Arcadia, the new album, has got some great music on it. And this single release right here, Richmond on the James, this is some classic Allison Krauss. I mean, this is it, Uncle Elmo.
0: Yep, and it's coming in at number three.

0: Allison Cross and Union Station coming in at number three with Richmond on the James.
1: And coming in at number two on our chart this week, it's the Ladies of Bluegrass, Becky Buller, Allison Brown, Sierra Hall, Missy Raines, and Molly Tuttle coming in at number two with their new hit,
2: Reach.

0: Oh, yeah, that was Becky Buller and the Ladies of Bluegrass doing Reach.
1: Coming in at number two on the Old Hippie Bluegrass Show Top 10 Countdown. Well, we're right there. We're down to number one, Uncle Elmo.
0: Oh, boy.
1: This is the best song this month, and we play a lot of them. I mean, all these songs are great, but this is the number one song this month, and it's been coming up the charts

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9: A few early day showers are possible. Not a high chance, and most of us will stay dry. High temperatures should top out in the lower 80s. And then partial clearing tonight. Low temperatures comfortably cool right around 60 degrees by daybreak Sunday morning. Have a great weekend. From Eyewitness News, your weather authority, I'm meteorologist Cody Bailey.
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are celebrating The Voice on Overtones Live. And by that, we're not referring to The Voice TV show, but we are celebrating The Voice as an instrument today and what it contributes to the art and the institution of what we call choral music. We have Dr. Jeff Johnson and Nick Johnson in the studio. No relation. The

0: How about Searching for a Feeling by Third Story?
1: So my friend John Lanertone and I, he was in Acousticats a year younger than me, but he and I, we just loved this band. Third Story, they came out with this three-song album, and that was all we had of them, and they were absolutely amazing. Searching for a Feeling was one on there that just meant a lot to me and John both. And John was an amazing vocalist, and I never felt like there had been a song he got to really show off on during his time at Cats. He was in it for 4 years, and so, I mean, he had the voice that would do it, but none of them had been written for him, and so I was able to take this piece and make sure it fit him. And he absolutely nailed it, and I love listening to that. There's a recording of it on the Acousticats Facebook, but I don't have any, like, studio recording of it, and so there's something special about that to me, though, that there's a recording that Singletary staff, we snuck into the recital hall one afternoon because it was open, and we just filmed really quickly, just one or two takes, and then went on our way and posted it, and it was huge. People loved it, and I still, that's one of my favorite things, is that one time John's sister reached out to me and said, hey, do you have any videos of John singing? I'm trying to just put together a folder of those, and I said, absolutely I do, and I just sent her a bunch of different videos of John, but that one was the one that was the full length, I don't know, just a really good sound quality video.
0: Excellent. Now, this next one is kind of special to me because the UK Acousticats did perform this also on Overtones, and this was Outcast Roses. And let's also connect that to what your prediction was with Hey Ya for Dr. Johnson's List, because that was also an Outcast piece. And if I remember correctly, that was one of your performance pieces on the sing-off in 2013.
1: Yes. That one was our second week. And so Dr. J loved that one, but I didn't know if it would be one of his favorites. One of the reasons I put it on there is because I knew it was memorable enough to be one of his favorites. But it also was a shortened version of that song, and I never went back and expanded that to a full length because it said what it needed to say. Mm-hmm. Everybody knows the song Hey Ya. We put all the favorite parts in there, you know. But then Roses was an opportunity for me to write a full length version of this. So and that was kind of when I was in my experimental phase of how interesting can I make something sound using voice sounds that I haven't before. Mm-hmm. So like I went the section with fell into the ditch and crashed. That was a very cool moment for me that I felt really proud of. And then you have like horn sounds in there. And beep sounds. I had a really fun time writing that one. And the funny thing was is that Dr. J didn't love that one at first because I just feel like he was nervous when I told him we were doing that one and working on it. Until he heard it, he was like, okay, I'm good with this. But I think...
0: Was it the poo-poo?
1: Yep. Uh-huh. It was that. The roses really smell like... Yeah. I think a nervous wreck about that until he heard it and realized that the changes had been made that were necessary to make it, you know, family friendly.
0: Well, and you know, just to be quite honest, it's so fast paced and all of the things that are going along. I didn't even like hear that part. Mm-hmm. Like, you know, I mean, it just seamlessly, the way that you arranged it seamlessly and very entertaining.
1: Yeah.
0: Even with, you know, the choreography that you all had around that as well. But what great songs. And who was hotter than Outkast back then?
1: Right.
0: And I don't know if you saw, they just recently went into the Rock and Roll Hall of Fame.
1: I did not.
0: Yeah, so that was a really good, and they had a performance and everything, so you'll have to look that up.

0: to do.
1: What?
0: And Dak was like, why are you clapping? I was like,
1: hey! That's what I'm
2: So, next on your list, number 6 was Rivers and Roads by Head and the Heart.
3: Yeah, so that one means a lot to me. My first year teaching at Tate's Creek, I had an a cappella group. Their name was Take Two. And my goal was we would record an album at the end of the year. They were so good and had so much potential, and they were all hard workers. I care very much about each of them still to this day because they were my first, you know. Mm-hmm. But I had a good conversation with each of them. I said, if we are going to record an album, there has to be a purpose behind the songs we choose. So there has got to be a theme. There has got to be, you know, an overarching story. And so they selected 3 songs: Work Song by Hozier, I See Fire by Ed Sheeran, and Rivers and Roads by Head and the Heart. I wrote my arrangement of Head and the Heart and took it into rehearsal, and I had a rehearsal structure with them that I had actually gotten from the friend of mine I mentioned who teaches in Memphis. I would give them their song on the Monday. Our first rehearsal we had Mondays and Thursday rehearsals. I gave them their song on Monday with the learning tracks. They were to sit there and they sing out loud with headphones in the room all at once. It's the most aleatoric sounding madness, but you give them X amount of time to read through this, and then you sing through it as a group with the track playing on the speakers in the room, and then you take away the track completely and they sing it by themselves. And then, flaws and all, their goal for the Thursday was that they had to be prepared note perfect, but then that's when we begin to get the music making going. Mm-hmm. The fascinating part about that process, I know I've kind of derailed a little bit, but
2: that was one of my questions coming up, so let's go with it.
3: Yeah. Well, the fascinating part about that process for me was I watched them become incredible sight readers, and so you eventually didn't even need the learning tracks for them. They could just sit and they could read anything that you'd put mm-hmm. in front of them, and my sight reading scores at their Allstate auditions were going up with each of those students, and there were a lot of people that doubted that process because they felt like it was cheating.
2: Non-conventional, right?
3: Yeah. But at the end of the day, those students also were getting exposed to a ton of music because they could learn it faster. And then it built their skill set so that they could continue to do that without that aid and that mm-hmm. crutch. And I don't even consider it a crutch. That was really the wrong word for it. But all that being said, short story long, was that Rivers and Roads, the first version I gave them, we hated. Mm-hmm. Including myself. And I could tell that they weren't in it, and that it just was missing something. And so that night, I remember I went home and I thought about it a lot, and I couldn't figure out what I wanted to do with it. And then, you know, 3 a.m. rolls around, and I wake up in the middle of the night, and I just have this melody in my head that is has nothing to do with Rivers and Roads, but it just keeps playing. It's this ostinato, love, love, love, love, love, oh, love, love, love, oh, love. And then it just goes and goes and goes. It keeps going almost the entire song. And I just got up out of bed and I said, I am going to go right now. I'm just going to start writing. And then I got to school. I remember I was leaving my house and walking to the parking garage, and I texted our group me, and I said, all right, everybody, so I wrote a brand new version of Rivers and Roads. Please delete the other one out of your folder. I'm sending it to you all now. If you all have a chance to listen to it before rehearsal today, please do. But I'm really excited for this one. And they absolutely loved it, and it was one of the most fun. It was very different than the original, and so the original is this kind of slow indie, mm-hmm. Very nostalgic feeling, and this one was this upbeat. The version I wrote was this upbeat, joyful, almost a flip from what the original feels like.
2: Sure.
3: And we loved singing that one. I just adored that piece. And it's on Spotify now. And there's a studio recording because it closed our first album.
2: Excellent.

0: So the next one on the list is number 5 with Not With Haste, another Mumford & Sons piece.
1: So Not With Haste was a piece I wrote as a gift to my best friend. And it was on his wedding day, not this past November, but the November before. I kept it a surprise from him, and I got a little choir together to learn it, and I played the piano, and it was this really beautiful version of a favorite song of his, and kind of just, I just wanted to provide him with something meaningful to him and meaningful to me, and so I was able to put that little choir together, and after their ceremony, before the reception, they sent all the guests away except for, you know, the wedding party, and that who stays for those pictures, unbeknownst to them that I had my choir people out there in the lobby of the church waiting by the piano. So as they came out, we were standing there and we performed it for them. And so that's why that's on my list, also because it's Mumford. Yes. But I feel very proud of that one because that was after my phase of making myself kind of go out of the comfort zone and write with piano. I've played piano my whole life, but I've never really written piano music. And so I wanted to put that to music in a special way.
0: Climbing the list right now at number 4, I'm like Casey Kasem here, top 100, which we could easily do with your arrangements. You have Landslide on here, Fleetwood Mac style.
1: And so... And again, so this is my like overarching list of top 10. It's not necessarily my like countdown to my favorites, but Landslide would definitely be up there in the 4 or 5 range if these were in order by favorite. But I just, there was a piece that I wrote for the Acousticats years ago, and it was kind of, I chose the style. It was I Can't Make You Love Me. And I kind of wanted to write it in the style of Kirby Shaw's And So It Goes, which Katz loved singing. It was just straight 4-part, you know, kind of choral sounding. And so that's what I wanted to do with I Can't Make You Love Me. And for years, people talked about how that one was so beautiful and they loved that piece. And so I really started writing more for Pause and Listen, the treble choir's a cappella group at UK. I started writing more for them upon graduation than I did while I was in school because I was primarily writing for Acousticats. But after I stopped coaching Acousticats, I really started writing for Pause and Listen. And so I've written probably 20 arrangements for them total. But I wanted to write something for them that was similar to something that I wrote for Cats. So I took Fleetwood Mac's Landslide and made it very choral, kind of just changed that feel, while also maintaining the original feel of the song in the chorus. It turned out beautifully. And I remember I went to Pause and Listen rehearsal before they kind of understood my vision for it. And they were kind of struggling to, I could tell they didn't even really like it. And I was like, I promise you're going to like this when you realize the reason it is the way it is. And when you kind of understand how it should be sung, like it's much more sensitive than you're singing it now. And once they kind of understood that and heard that from me, they fell in love with it because I made a couple edits, and there were some things that I had put in there that I thought, you know, that doesn't really work. But we kind of worked together with what is it that you all want out of this that's wrong with it right now, from your perspective. But I'm also a big fan of when I write something for somebody else, it's theirs, you know? Like, yeah, my name's on it, but like, I have been a choir director where sometimes there is a song that is perfect except for one little thing that my students might not be ready for or just might not work for my ensemble. And so I can relate to needing to make changes to something that you don't necessarily feel like you can.
0: Yes.
1: I am a big advocate of if I write you something, make the changes that you need to fit the ensemble you have. Because even if it means you reach back out to me and say, hey, this isn't working, what can we do? You might not be the person that wants to create the change, but I'm more than happy to do that because I have been in those shoes, and also music is for everyone. It bugs me when people say, like, no, that can't be changed.
0: Yeah.
1: And for some stuff, I do feel like that is appropriate. But it's pop music.
0: It is.
1: Yes. Ain't that deep.
0: Right.
1: And it's fun, you know? So if you can sing it better with a change, sing it that way. And so Landslide for me, that was a moment where I got to tell Pause and Listen, like, look, this is a time where you get to decide, like, what would make this work, and kind of have that experience with them too.

0: three more on the list. And as Nick mentioned, these aren't necessarily in order, but just a compilation of some of his favorites. And we have Hard Times, which also Dr. Johnson mentioned. I will say that that's one that just took my breath away when I saw the film at the convention. So what do you have to add on to what he said about Hard Times?
1: That was one of, I mean, almost an out-of-body experience for me. Dr. J approached me very early asking about this because he wanted to sing it with that, you know, honor choir, and told me that there were going to be students from Men's Chorus, too, that were singing, and he wanted it to sound contemporary but still pay homage to the traditional version. And so I got, he said, I want you to add your Nick Johnson flair. And what's weird is that I don't necessarily even always know what my flair is, but every song I write has it. And there's always some sort of harmony or some sort of way in which the voices speak to one another that I do have a good sense of how to make a song beautiful, but what I had to hone in over the years was how to make it accessible and beautiful. So simple does not always mean easy, and that was hard for me to understand. So, because a lot of the stuff I wrote for Acousticats was so many parts, I would write them for each person, you know, but that's not realistic if I wanted somebody else to be able to sing that.

0: And so Hard Times was all about honing in and staying true to the music. But I remember at National Convention, I don't know if you've ever been to a national ACDA conference, but it is not necessarily typical that people give a standing ovation until the end. But that was middle of the set, and it got a multiple-minute standing ovation from the audience, a full performance hall. And I have never felt that way in my life. You know, I can't even quite describe what that felt like. But what meant the most to me was the students that came to me after telling me, hey, this changed me. You know, this piece, I'm so happy to have been a part of the group that sang it first. And that always meant so much. And so then that became my claim to fame. I remember when I got the Walton Music booklet of like top songs of the year, I had beat out Brahms.
1: How about the
0: fourth best selling of Walton's new pieces, or not necessarily new pieces, but I remember thinking, that's odd. Like I that was a weird moment. And I know, like, you know, Brahms is like obviously a very influential composer. Yeah. And so that was a weird moment for me to process. But very cool.
1: Well, when you think about it, too, just the works of Stephen Foster and just really me digging into that background is realizing that, you know, from that time frame, he was a pop star.
0: Yeah.
1: And I mean, he was like our Elton John and our Billy Joel. And it's just so hard to imagine, you know, times like that where everybody's walking around in these, you know, big full dresses, and, formally dressed, and that he was so admired. And I mean, if they would have had like a top 10, all of his compositions probably would have been on it as well.
0: Yeah. And I mean, I'll also say that there were some things around Stephen Foster that I know were controversial too.
1: Exactly.
0: And so I was trying to be mindful of that and not necessarily celebrating parts of him that were not, you know, not okay at this day and age, but the beauty of the song itself could be shaped in a different way. And so my meaning behind it that I, the meaning that I had when I kind of poured into the song was with that in mind of how can I reshape this for a future generation.
1: And, you know, I thought of that song Hard Times a lot around, you know, COVID pandemic shutdown. Yeah. And I just thought, you know, I would love to hear some recordings of that song. It's very universal. Mm-hmm. But, you know, when you talk about Foster's compositions, you've got this, you know, dichotomy of controversial lyrics, but some of the most beautiful melodies ever written.
0: Yeah. Oh, yeah.
1: And, you know, how do we reconcile with that? But I just love that you did this piece. This one is one that was also performed on Overtones. And I just remember thinking when I heard it, I'm like, those are three different songs, and they're just sewn together so wonderfully and masterfully. So this was your ballad, which consisted of three songs, which were
0: Skinny Love, Leave Your Lover, and Unconditionally. It was a crowd favorite.
1: Oh, yes.
0: Oh, yeah. And it was long. Mm-hmm. It was a long piece, probably 5 minutes, and which is rare for me. I have trouble paying attention to things as it is for longer than other people. But that one was a piece that I honestly cannot even remember my process for writing it. Other than that, I knew that if I'm going to write a mashup, as you know, early on in my career of writing, I didn't necessarily think this way. I just thought, well, that song works with that song. But they didn't necessarily have much in common. Like one of the songs that we did for the sing-off audition was Call Me Maybe, Payphone.
1: Yes.
0: Which they do have a similarity. Like, you know, it's
1: a theme.
0: The theme. Yeah. But those songs aren't meaningful. You know, those songs are fun. So these songs are powerful songs. Yes. And so I thought, how can I tell a story through three different perspectives that then kind of blend into one idea? And so it was introduced. The first song is Skinny Love, and then a new soloist comes in for that second piece of the Leave Your Lover, and then the third soloist comes in for the Unconditionally. But the lyrics of Unconditionally are kind of mirrored in those other two songs, and so all three soloists come together for the chorus of Unconditionally and then break out into their own choruses of each over top of one another, kind of overlaid. That one was I loved that piece. I honestly haven't listened to it in years, but there's also a recording of that on the Acousticats Facebook that from back in the day.
1: Excellent. And then the last one, but certainly not the top or the bottom, but Back at One, Brian McKnight. I would imagine that this one was a real crowd pleaser as well.
0: Oh, yeah.
1: Just a beautiful song.
0: Yeah. And that one was hard to perform live. Like, we really struggled with that one at first because it wants to rush.
1: Yes.
0: So you have to really, really be cognizant of, like, no, this, you have got to feel this beat internally because it does have a lot of moving parts and of quick rhythms, but spaced out between voice parts. So there's a lot of staggering so that it's easier. Like, one part's just doing doo-doo, doo-doo, mm-hmm. but then other people are coming in on the doo-doo-doo-doo-doo-doo. So they're doing that offbeat. And so, but I love it. It was on our first full-length album that Acousticats released, the first studio album. There's a live album that was released after my freshman year, maybe sophomore year, Acousticats Live in Concert, and it's on Spotify as well. But I have one piece on that Isn't She Lovely, that first song. But then in that second album, I wrote the entire album, and Back at One is on there. Is good. It is a so good arrangement, and I have always loved it. And the Cats, that's one of the ones they just recently resurfaced, and I didn't know until they sent me a video of them performing it, and I said, well, wow, I forgot how good that song was. And sometimes that happens to me. I'll forget that I even wrote something.
1: Right.
0: And then I'll hear it and I'm like,
1: you'll hear it on overtones and
0: or like pause and listen. Was singing a song a couple weeks ago and I was standing outside of the rehearsal because I was waiting to go in and I thought, did I write that song that they're singing? I have no idea. Turns out I did. But it was years ago. And so I had no idea. It just, you know, it escapes your memory sometimes. And so Back at One is also one of those songs that every now and then I kind of forget about. But, you know, and I'm glad it exists. I'm glad to forget about them sometimes because then I'm reminded of them and get to go down memory lane.

0: Fantastic. Well, thank you so much for that overview of top 10 favorites.
1: You're welcome.
0: Nick, you told me such an interesting story about how you initially trained, and I've got trained in quotation marks, because it's really identified as probably non-conventional to the way that you train a chorus or a chorale. How you train these young voices, how to work in concert with each other in an a cappella group. And then let me kind of follow that up by saying that people typically probably think about a cappella groups as like barbershop quartets. Mm-hmm. And I think that's the most common association that, you know, the average person would think of. But you utilize many voices in many parts in your composition. So let's talk about that, because, and let's also talk about your background, because you don't have really a formal background in this arrangement thing, do you?
1: I do not. So I started, like I told Dr. J, my first arrangements were drumline cadences. Mm-hmm. And so I played snare drum. I was center snare of my high school drumline. And my junior year, I started experimenting with, you know, could I write something for this? I'm going to try. And so I did. And then we had several of them that we used regularly. Now, then I said to my choir director, Ray Hurley, I said, hey, I really want to write a piece for chamber choir, which was our a cappella group that like met after school on Fridays. She said, okay, yeah, go for it. And so I did. It was Just the Way You Are by Bruno Mars. It was not really an arrangement. It was a transcription. But that's how you learn, you know? Yes. Like early on, like, that's the best way to learn, is to transcribe. And also back then, I didn't think about it as a transcription. I thought, I arranged this.
0: Right.
1: Which, you know, I did in a way, but like it's still, there was nothing fresh about it. It was all just a recreation of exactly what I heard. And then going into college, when I got into Acousticats that freshman year, going into my spring semesters when I wrote Isn't She Lovely, and I will say, even though I had played piano my whole life, I started taking in second grade and all the way through high school. I was extremely good at oral theory when I had to start taking theory nice. In college, mm-hmm. and horrible at written theory.
0: And most of the time, just to let our listeners know, that's reversed.
1: Yeah, see that? And I feel like it's always that the singers are typically more well-versed in oral theory, while the instrumentalists are more well-versed in written theory, because they learn so differently in their, you know, process right. or in their growth as musicians. And so when I was in written theory, I really did struggle. And I didn't know why it was so hard for me. My first semester in written theory, I got a D. And A in oral theory. And so I remember thinking, why am I having so much trouble with this when I don't have much trouble writing something? Mm-hmm. But the difference was that I was writing something that I knew sounded good, but didn't necessarily follow the formal structure of what I was learning in written theory. Once I accepted that, it made written theory so much easier to understand, because I knew that it was not going to be similar to the way that I wrote, mm-hmm. which actually, once I started then really starting to understand written theory more, I started to fall in love with it. I mean, I thought, this is like, it's scratching an itch in my brain that I didn't know was itching. And I was able to then start applying some of those concepts to my arrangements, but still with the understanding that I can break the rules, mm-hmm. you know, like, those rules, I'm not going to get arrested, you know, right. like those rules are meaningful within a structure, mm-hmm. but they don't always have to be followed, especially in contemporary a cappella music. And so I wrote a ton of arrangements for Acousticats over and over and over. I would spend breaks, like winter breaks, spend the whole time just writing music for the group. Like I think one time I wrote 10 songs over winter break. It was like an album that we were going to record. And it was one of my favorite things that I've ever done, because I started learning about, hey, how can I fit all 10 of these songs together with one common mm-hmm. theme, like musical theme? And so I had like this cascading bell tone sound that would come out in every single song. And then I also took each of the Acousticats at that time I took each of their phone numbers and made their phone numbers into a scale degree. And so then I wrote a melody that matched the scale degree of their phone numbers that was specific to each of them so that each of them had a unique part to sing. And so that was a fun experiment for me. And then I got to the point where I met J.D. Frizzell. My senior year of college, J.D. was doing his doctorate at UK, and he is the friend of mine that teaches in Memphis. He has an incredible a cappella group named One Voice, and he used the learning track method. And so I decided, you know, if I really wanted to try to get others to understand what my arrangements sound like before they read through them as a group, they need to know that they can be accessible. And so I started doing the learning track thing. I knew nothing about how to record. I knew nothing about how to, you know, fix sound levels. And, like, I still kind of don't. And I recorded my students singing their first album and had no business doing so. But I figured it out as I went, and it was fine. But it's amazing to see my first learning tracks that I wrote and the sound quality versus probably my last ones that I wrote. And so that was the time when JD taught me how he uses those tracks by panning this, like, each student, if it was, you know, the altos, their part would be panned into their left earphone while everyone else's would be panned into the right. So when they're listening to them, they can practice by taking out their own earphone and sing with the other parts and without help, you know, or they could take out the other parts and say, okay, wait a minute, what was that part that I just did? Okay, let me take that back out, put that back in. And so that was super helpful for them, and the way that they practiced and the speed at which they were able to learn songs. And so that's kind of the structure I went with. And then I introduced that to Acousticats. They loved it. That was back in 2015 fall. That was the first time I started using learning tracks with Acousticats. And it was also a brand new group. Like, my group when I was a senior in college had pretty much been the same group, with, you know, the exception of a couple people joining as they got into college. I had pretty much been with those singers forever, and then all of us graduated at the same time. But then this new group that came in, it was all brand new, so the learning track thing was very easy to introduce because none of them had done that. And the few that were still in there from the previous year were pumped about it because they knew that JD had done that, and they knew that I was learning how to do that. And they ate that up. And so learned so many songs that first semester. But they also began to get used to, without having to hear the song, they knew what that song was supposed to sound like based off of my arranging style. So they learned how to sing what I wrote and how to predict what something was going to sound like, as did my high schoolers.
0: So, Nick, again, it has been so good to have you on Overtones. I would like to ask you just one silly question, and then I'd like to ask you something more serious.
1: I'm ready.
0: Do you ever look back at the sing-off YouTube videos or watch videos of your past work?
1: I don't for fun, but I do if people ask about them. But I hate the sections of those videos that aren't the singing. You know, like, it's all fake. It's all fake.
0: The story,
1: yes,
0: right?
1: Everything is fake that you're seeing. We don't choose the songs. They choose them for you, but they tell you, well, tell us about the song you chose.
0: Yes. I'm like, however, it was the best version of Blurred Lines that you could possibly
1: do. It was fun. It was really fun. I was proud of it.

0: So what do you want your legacy to be in regards to this era in the time of UK School of Music and where your work was, you know, internationally recognized on television?
1: I would love for my legacy to be that people know that I care so deeply about this program. Like, I want people to use my music. I want my music to be meaningful, and I want others to feel like they don't necessarily have to tell me that, you know. And I just want people to enjoy it for them, and I also would love to still continue to be involved in whatever capacity they choose to have me with UK choirs, because, you know, a new person coming in, they have a different vision, and that's totally okay. It's necessary for programs that are going through large changes. But I do think about how different my experience working with them going forward will be. And I hope they know that I am always willing to be a part of this, because it built me from the ground up, you know, I mean.

0: and that I'm always willing to help an ensemble or a director who may be, you know, hurting for funds and or has a group that really wants to sing something, but they don't necessarily have the skill set yet, right, or the voices to pull it off. And I want people to know that that's kind of a passion of mine, is making it accessible for everyone. There are some middle school ensembles out there that can sing your face off. They could make some high school and collegiate groups give you a run for your money. And I've written for them before. Like, I wrote a version of I Want You Back by the Jackson 5 that won the National Macy's Acapella Challenge back in 2015. But I wrote 4 arrangements of that for different groups. One for the high school group that won, and then 3 different middle school versions. And one of those middle school versions I wrote was for... the winning arrangement I wrote was for the high schoolers. That was J.D. Frizzell's group, One Voice, and his wife, Emily Frizzell, who now is at University of Memphis as the director of music education. She had a middle school group that she wanted to compete as well, and I wrote one for them, and they are awesome. And then there were 2 other middle schools that reached out to me and asked, and I made variations of those pieces, and one of them hit the jackpot, you know. But that's awesome. It's on YouTube now, and it is an incredible recording of I Want You Back.
1: Well, outstanding. And Nick, I'm so thankful that you and Dr. Johnson were on the show today, and that we could really put the spotlight on this amazing work that both of you all have done for over like 33 years now. So as a fellow alumni of the UK School of Music, I'm so glad that we all had this time together, even though it was at different times at the school, but that also binds us and bonds us together for a really long time. And I'm very thankful for your friendship, and I'm thankful for you being on the show today.
0: Thank you so much for having me. It was a great time.

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7: A few early day showers are possible, not a high chance, and most of us will stay dry. High temperatures should top out in the lower 80s, and then partial clearing tonight, low temperatures comfortably cool right around 60 degrees by daybreak Sunday morning. Have a great weekend. From Eyewitness News, your weather authority, I'm meteorologist Cody Bailey.

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0: The city of Owensboro has expanded their All-American 4th of July celebration this year. The celebration will kick off with Friday after 5 and feature the traditional 4th of July fireworks show and a special drone show on Friday the 3rd. 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The city of Owensboro has announced the full performer lineup of the 2026 Owensboro Air Show is taking place this year, September 11th through the 13th. The performers include the U.S. Air Force Thunderbirds, U.S. Army Golden Knights, the Titan Aerobatic Team, Red Bull Air Force, and many others. 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